0: Prince Marky D from the Fat Boys.
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Lock it.

0: It is the world famous classic hip hop show. Brand newbie and punks jump up to get beat down. I'm the almighty DJ Supreme, hip hop encyclopedia. Coming up after the break, speaking of Busta Rhymes, we're going to put your hands where my eyes can see. Coming up right here inside the world famous classic hip hop show. Hey yo, it's the almighty DJ Supreme, host of the world famous classic hip hop show, repping for T-Bone's authentic Philly style cheesesteaks and hoagies. 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

0: What's up, y'all? This is Slick Rick, and you're listening to My Man Supreme. It's the Classic Hip Hop Show. Peace.
1: Okay, party people in the house. You're about to witness something you've never witnessed before. Yes, it's the original human beatbox, Dougie Fresh, and his partner, the Grand Wizard, MC Ricky D. D, and that's me in the place to be. And we're going to show you how we do it for 85 Kick It Live, all right? Because I got a funny feeling you're all sick of all these crab rappers biting their rhymes because they're backstabbers. But when it comes to me and my friend Doug Fresh here, there is no competition because we are the best, yeah. Finesse and press, which we prove. And y'all will realize that we are the move. So listen close, so you all don't miss as we go a little something like this. Hit it! Oh, yeah. You know what? La-di-da-di. Lottie, Lottie. Lottie. Lottie. You know what? Yo, peep this. Lottie, Lottie. We like the party. We don't cause trouble. We don't bother nobody. We're just some men that's on the mic. And when we rock up on the mic, we rock the mic. What? For all of y'all, keeping y'all in health. Just to see you smile and enjoy yourself. Cause it's cool when you cause a cozy condition.

0: 5 minutes it lasted. The mayor said,
1: "Come on, you conceited."
0: But that's true. That's why we never have no beef. So then I washed off the soap and brushed the gold teeth. Used oil of Olay because my skin gets pale. And then I got the files for my fingernails. Due to the night and on my behalf, I put the bubbles in the tub so I could have a bubble bath. Clean, dry was my body and hair. I threw on my brand new Gucci underwear. For all the girls I might take home, I got the Johnson's baby powder and the Polo cologne. Fresh dress like a million bucks. Threw on the ballet shoes and the fly green socks. 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Oh no, I went back in, I forgot my Kango. And then I dilly
1: Dally.
0: I ran through her.
1: Sally.
0: I bumped into my old girl
1: Sally.
0: From the
1: Dally.
0: This is a girl plays hard to get. So I said, "What's wrong?" Cause she looked upset. Now what was I to do? Just crying over me and she was feeling blue. I said, "Don't cry, dry your eye. Here comes your mother with those two little guys." Her mean mother stepped upset to me.
1: Hi.
0: Looked Sally in the face and decked her in the
1: eye.
0: Punched her in the belly and stepped on her
1: feet.
0: Slammed the child on the hard concrete. The kid was strong, the kids was gone. Something was wrong, I said, "What is going on?" I tried to break it up, I said, "Stop it, leave her." She said, "If I can't have you, she can't either." She grabbed me closely by my socks. So I broke the hell out like I had the chicken pox. But she gave chase, she caught up quick. She put her finger in the face of MC Rick. She said, "Why don't you give me a plane so we can go cruising in my OJ? And if you give me that okay, I give you all my love today."

0: bunch of cats on. They've been around before my mother's born. I said, cheer up. I gave her a kiss. I said, you can't have me. I'm too young for you, miss. She says, no, you're not. Then she starts crying. I says, I'm 19. She said,
1: stop lying.
0: I says, I am. Go ask my mother. And with your wrinkled pizza, I can't be a lover. To the tick tock, you don't stop. To the tick tick, and you don't quit. Hit it.
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4: 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And

Yo, yo, what's up, y'all? 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

0: It's a world famous classic hip hop show, Gangstar. Take It Personal. Rest in peace to the legendary Keith Elam, aka Guru. I'm the almighty DJ Supreme, hip hop encyclopedia, and Gangstar's daily operation. It's one of my favorite Gangstar joints. Please believe that. Coming up, we got some music from Sweet T, Jazzy Joyce, and then we're going to go into the second hour of the world famous classic hip hop show.
1: Yes, yes, y'all, and you don't stop. Yo, what's up? This is Common right here, and I'm kicking it with my guy Supreme on the classic hip-hop show.
2: How shall I rock thee? 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

What up, though? It's Fat Cat, a.k.a. Ronnie Euro, from Detroit, Michigan. 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Peace.

0: is Grandmaster Belly Bell, a.k.a. 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
3: 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I am the almighty DJ Supreme, Hip Hop Encyclopedia, and the hip hop just don't stop, baby. Coming up, A Tribe Called Quest, Salt and Pepper, Pete Rock, and CL Smooth. 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

0: Peace. It's Daddy-O from the original hip-hop band, Sessasonic. And you're listening to my man Supreme on the Classic Hip-Hop Show. 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We might be outside your car. Tuck the chain. Brooklyn.
1: Here we go.

0: 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Peace.
1: Hey, yo! That's it for tonight's episode of the World Famous Classic Hip Hop Show. I am the almighty DJ Supreme, Hip Hop Encyclopedia. Wow, what a great show tonight, wasn't it? Listen, I really do appreciate you stopping through, getting yourself some of this East Coast, West Coast, Down South, Boom Bap, Classic Hip Hop. 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

0: Yo, what's good? It's your boy MC Shan. You checking out the classic hip hop right here with my man Supreme. Y'all know where it is. Keep it tuned, keep it locked, or you ain't rock.
1: So

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1: Meet the Margaret, Birmingham's little slice of New Orleans right here on First Avenue North, a true no-gimmicks local vibes bar with some of the best drink options in town. 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Swing by tonight and say hi to the crew at The Margaret, 2113 First Avenue North. 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

savings. 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

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I am not Mr. Lebowski. 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I'm the dude. That's right, right here.

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1: 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You have absolutely no sense of time. The only difference is that you don't dream.
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1: Running a little late.
3: Sorry about that, folks. Thanks for your patience.
1: They're fine.
3: But it's a beautiful day here in Birmingham.
1: I left my coffee in the car.
3: You left your coffee in the car.
1: Yeah, that's okay.
3: I have some nice coffee from Punch Love. I was going to say Punch Drunk, but there's Punch Drunk Love, but this is Punch Love Coffee. Anyway, it's a lovely day. I'm Gareth. That's Craig. We're here Saturday mornings talking about movies with wonderful guests here on Substrate Radio in the beautiful Substrate studio in Saturn. Mm-hmm. And today, though, we are super excited. So we have mutual friends, but this is the first time that we've met. But I feel like we're friends already, Michael.
4: We're pals, aren't we?
3: Pals. We are pals. So this is Michael Ruffino, a local comedian, host, extraordinaire. Anything I'm missing?
4: I have a podcast.
3: Podcaster. And we're going to talk about all that stuff on the other side. But first, we're going to talk about an amazing film that I had never seen before.
1: Really?
3: First time.
1: Okay.
3: First time, and I'm okay admitting that. I have some blind spots.
1: It's a pretty it's obscure one, I think.
3: It is to a certain degree, but it should be much more well known.
1: After viewing
3: it, I'm like, boy, I'm so glad I watched this. I filled this blind spot that now I have this incredible experience with this film. Hell's a Poppin'. It's the name of the wonderful film from 1941. I think, was this your first time too, Craig?
1: No, I'd seen it before.
3: You had seen it. Look at that. Musical, comedian extraordinaire.
1: Yes.
3: But now that I've seen this, it makes total sense why you probably selected it. But tell us maybe your history with it and why you want to talk about it today, Michael.
4: I first heard about Hell's a Poppin' from a college professor. It was my mass media history professor.
1: Mm.
4: And he was talking about, and this is after class briefly, he mentioned he was in Paris recently walking around. And he just stumbled into this art house theater, and he said they're playing this insane movie called Hell's a Poppin'. And I'm like, what is this? And he still had the projector on, and still had the computer out, and so he showed the handful of us that were sticking around talking to him the beginning.
3: Oh yeah,
4: just the first number.
1: Yeah, well, that's,
4: and I'm like, what is what?
3: Yeah. It's an immediate response. What the hell is this?
4: Yeah. What the hell is this? This is amazing. And I had to track it down and watch the whole thing, and I loved it. Yeah.
1: It's like a Looney Tunes cartoon.
3: Totally.
4: Before the Looney Tunes cartoons.
1: I feel like they pulled a lot from this.
4: Oh, yeah. There's a whole sequence in this movie that is duck amuck kind of directly.
1: Oh yeah,
4: was
1: for sure. And the meta, the whole breaking the fourth wall, like there's so much to
3: it
1: talk
3: about. It
1: was
3: ahead of its time.
1: So ahead of its time.
3: I feel like the French New Wave stole a lot from this.
4: Yeah,
1: probably.
4: The beginning of this movie is like an experimental.
1: Yeah.
3: Oh yeah.
4: Comedy film.
1: Yeah, it's and the gags are just nonstop.
4: Constant. It's not a gag a minute. It's gag a second.
3: Here, Craig's going to fix that for you, Michael. Sorry about that. But I just want to say thank you, first of all, for letting me be exposed to this film, because now I'm going to expose other people to it, because it's a phenomenal film. I was going to say, if you could give us a plot story, but at the same time...
4: Yeah, plot.
3: The plot...
4: what plot?
3: It's so transparent with that, too. I mean, I love that meta level, but apparently... The play, so it was a huge success on Broadway.
1: Oh, I mean, huge. Ran for years.
3: Like the longest running at that time, apparently. Yeah.
4: They had already run it for 3 years before the movie got made.
1: Yes.
3: Yeah. And the two guys, Chick Johnson, Ole Olsen,
1: this
3: comedic duo.
1: Olsen and Johnson. Johnson and Olsen. Olsen and Johnson.
4: Yeah. I like them and their matching producer's hats.
3: Oh, yeah.
1: Yes.
3: And they're just such a unique... comedic duo, because they do not meet the usual standards that you see.
4: There's no comic one and straight man. They both will switch between the two of them. One is the comic and one is the straight man, which you very rarely ever see in comedy duos. Mostly one of them is like Jerry Lewis and one of them is Dean Martin.
3: Or you have the physical difference, you know, one's tall and thin and one's short and stout.
4: These are just two kind of doughy, regular-looking guys.
5: Yeah, it's extraordinary, and it works.
4: Yeah,
5: at least it did for me. I was blown away how much, I mean, talk about throwing everything at the wall to see if it will stick.
4: Every type of gag, every type of visual gag, every type of pun.
1: Yeah, and you have to remember, this is 1941.
5: Yeah.
1: So, you know, the war is going on, right? Yeah.
5: Yeah.
1: So there's lots of references to that in a very interesting way.
3: The Russian.
1: Yeah.
4: There's a lot of meta movie references.
5: Oh, yeah.
1: Correct.
4: They make a reference to Citizen Kane,
5: which was
4: still playing at the time.
1: Yeah.
5: Yeah, just barely. Yeah, it's just
4: spoil Citizen
5: very
4: Kane.
5: Topical. But apparently they did that with the show, Broadway show, that they were constantly updating it all the time.
1: And I think that was the task, is that because it was, everyone would go back to see Hell's a Poppin' on Broadway because it was a different experience every time. So their task was, how can we make this feel like the show on film? And the only way to do it was this meta thing, because it's very meta. From what I understand, in the Broadway version, it was very meta in the Broadway version.
5: They found
1: as well.
5: So many great jokes too with that.
1: Yeah,
5: and of breaking the fourth wall.
1: Absolutely.
5: One of my favorite is Stinky Johnson.
1: Oh yeah, go home, Stinky.
5: Your mom's calling you.
1: Like, it would put, you know, if you haven't seen it, it's you know, again, there's a lots of like title cards. Go home, Stinky. Your mom's, and then, you know, later there's like a callback. It's kind
5: there's
1: of
5: so many callbacks.
4: Yeah. I even love the quote unquote plot itself as a parody of 1940s musical comedies.
1: Yeah, and
4: like
5: definitely.
4: They're self consciously making fun of the bland love interests,
1: and right?
4: The bland romance that you already know where it's going, but you have to have it in because it's a movie. You know, it's important. it's a motion picture. You got to have the stupid romance.
1: Yeah.
5: I got to say, there is a precedent for this. One of my all-time favorite silent films is Sherlock Jr.
1: Mm-hmm.
5: by Buster Keaton,
1: mm-hmm.
5: where he does a lot of the same things of breaking that fourth wall. And
1: right.
5: There's this great montage sequence where they edit it together where he transports himself from different areas around the world. And that reminded me a lot. I love that scene where they're walking through doors and their costumes are constantly changing.
1: Yeah.
5: Their location.
1: I mean, it is...
5: It's astonishing.
1: It's so clever. And you have to remember, this is, you know, again, 1941. So the painstaking editing that had to go on making this movie is insane to me.
5: Well, and the effects,
1: which
5: at the
1: great.
5: Time were phenomenal. That guy went on to work, and I've forgotten his name all of a sudden. Do you know his name, Mike?
4: I'm sorry. No.
5: I put you on the spot. Sorry. But anyway, he went on to do a ton of effects for Alfred Hitchcock.
1: That makes sense.
5: Like the famous Vertigo effect. And you know, we mentioned Olsen and Johnson. Now, we haven't even mentioned Martha Ray yet.
4: Martha Ray, who steals the movie.
1: Steals it.
5: Yeah.
4: Olsen and Johnson hand it over to her.
1: Yeah.
5: Gladly. They are really good at sharing the stage.
4: That's one thing I really admire and try to learn from them, is be willing to hand it over to assemble talented people and be completely willing to hand the show over to them.
5: Well, and recognizing the talent of Martha Ray.
4: Yeah.
5: Oh, my goodness.
1: I mean, just adorable. And, you
5: just
1: know,
5: phenomenal.
4: Kind of Lucy before Lucy.
5: Yeah.
1: Absolutely. And I think that we're probably a little older than you, but I remember Martha Ray from the from the denture commercial.
5: Absolutely.
1: So that she was this kooky old lady.
5: And her real life.
1: Yeah.
5: Seven marriages.
1: Yeah, well. Come on. You can't contain Martha.
5: No.
1: Martha will not be tied down.
5: And you couldn't contain Betty Johnson. Betty, her character in this, who's, I mean, just super
4: man
5: aggressive.
4: Crazy.
5: Yeah. I love how they even reference the Hays Code.
4: Yeah. Hays office has the...
5: And then they edit the screen. Oh, my gosh. Her character feels like it's pushing every boundary. For like how women were represented.
4: Oh boy!
5: I mean, again, of not saying something, but everyone knowing what is happening.
1: Yeah, I mean, it's pretty bawdy. You know, she's like, "Oh, can we go somewhere and talk?" He goes, "Oh, wow, somebody wants to talk first."
5: And the ice melting gag.
1: Yeah.
5: Oh my gosh. Well, okay. So let me. You've referenced. I mean, you are a comedian. What are some other, like, big things that you've taken from this film in particular that, I mean, we talked about sharing the stage. Is there anything else you're like, oh, my gosh, that's something that I can use?
4: I like Well, the line in the opening song, anything can happen, and it probably will. Just let it.
5: Yes.
4: Let magic happen that you're not in control of. Like, just kind of let things veer and be very casual about comedy. Comedy rewards the appearance of effortlessness.
5: The organized chaos.
4: Exactly.
5: That they created. And they must have been that way. I've got to study up on them a little bit more, but they, you know, they were the leads. It was their play, you know, their musical.
1: Correct.
5: And yet they handed over so much of it and a lot of the songs, but they've been used to that. I think that's a vaudeville tradition as well.
1: Yeah.
5: Of where you have a little bit of this, a little bit of that, a little bit of this, throw it all together and put on, let's put on a show.
1: Well, we also didn't mention that, Shemp.
5: Oh, Shemp.
4: Shimpy, my boy. Shemp has one of my favorite lines in this movie. Where is this? Toots, when I'm around you, I feel hot and cold at the same time.
1: Well, and he plays the cousin projectionist.
5: Cousin, parenthesis. Cousin
1: yeah, Louis. I'm using air quotes. And what I understand is that that was supposed to be like a bodiless reference when they were talking to him.
5: Okay.
1: And they wanted to get a star. And he was a big star at the time. So they pulled in Shemp to be the cousin.
5: And that brings in some of the greatest metal. And again, that's like in Sherlock Jr. with Buster Keaton, who plays a projectionist who falls asleep and imagines things. But in this case, you know, how the woman who is up there in the projection booth with them gets furious with them and starts unspooling, and how that affects what's on the screen is beautifully.
1: Yeah, it's amazing.
5: Beautifully done. Yes. So this organized chaos, I mean, that's something I think, as a stand-up comedian, as an improv actor, a lot of people can take from that, and then sharing the stage and being willing to do that, I think that's important. Were there any other actors that stood out to you from this film?
4: Oh, man. The main sequence that we could talk about for another 30 minutes is the Whitey's Lindy Hoppers.
5: Oh, my goodness. Yes, I'm so glad you brought that up.
4: That's one of the most amazing dance sequences in cinema ever, yes. I would say.
1: Period.
4: Just the amazing control they have, and the flexibility, and the fact that they're really throwing each other around.
5: That energy. It's phenomenal. And it's just one, again, you know, with things being segregated at the time.
1: Right.
5: Even in the film itself.
4: Yeah.
5: You know, all these, you know, the maids and the cooks and the chauffeurs suddenly get an opportunity to play some instruments and dance. And it's a beautiful sequence, but it also is a reminder that it is 1941. But, yeah, it's an incredible performance.
4: Yeah, Olson Johnson handed the movie over to performers that usually in Hollywood movies at the time, the only roles were the maids and the butlers and the cooks. And so they hand over the standout sequence of the film. And I even love at the end, oh, it's a shame they're not on this show. Well, they'll be in the next one.
5: Yeah.
1: Yeah.
5: Do you know if they had further films that they were in? Or?
4: Not that I know of outside of Hell's a Poppin'. I know I looked and I heard this is from a YouTube comment, so it might not be entirely accurate. But my understanding is that the reason that there's a rights issue with this movie, why it's not on DVD, which is insane to me, at least not on DVD in America, is because they sold the rights to somebody who was going to do a revival of for television and for Broadway, and it fell through. But as to not compete with the revival, Universal shuttered distribution of the movie. And they just never unshuttered it, so it's not on Blu-ray. I'm thinking a Criterion needs to jump in.
1: Somebody needs to get in on this, because
5: I will say there's some nice clean copies on YouTube.
4: Yeah, you can see the whole thing on YouTube for free right now.
1: Yeah, watch it.
5: But it needs that deep dive Criterion or, you know, Arrow or one of these specialty.
4: I need Tom Mankiewicz to talk to me about this movie.
5: Yes.
4: I need Leonard Maltin.
5: That's right.
1: I need some commentary.
5: Well, and it's commentary on the musical itself. Let's talk about that a little bit, because it is this meta conversation of what musicals are and what kind of storylines they have and what role the music plays and all these things. But it just turns it upside down in such a beautiful way. I mean, are you a fan of musicals as well, or is this just one that you like in particular?
4: I like musicals, but the musicals I like tend to be more subversive.
5: Yeah.
4: Tend to be a little bit more edgy or edgier. we were talking before, I'm a member of the Rocky Horror Hot Dogs here in Birmingham. And so I like musicals like that, Little Shop of Horrors. Not your South Pacifics.
1: Yeah.
5: Well, I think there's some crossover even between this and like a Little Shop of Horrors. And,
1: oh, sure.
5: And Rocky Horror Picture Show.
1: I mean, anything that like you said, has that kind of controlled chaos, and it's a little irreverent for sure. God, you know, again, you've just got to watch it. Everyone, you know, on Discord's like, I never heard of this one, but it's definitely a gem. So I'm so happy that you picked it.
4: Yeah.
1: Because you're just not going to believe it was from 1941. And again, like you said, not to go backwards, but that opening sequence, holy
4: yeah,
1: heck.
4: With the demons and the...
1: Yeah.
5: Oh, it my is, gosh.
1: It's like a... yeah.
5: Well, it's such a beautiful transition where you have the typical 1930s gold diggers of 19 whatever,
1: yeah,
5: walking down this beautiful staircase, and then all of a sudden it
4: trap door opens,
1: and then the title sequence is them falling into hell. It's just kind of insane.
5: And that hell sequence reminded me of Hoxton almost.
1: Yeah, for sure. I mean, it's got,
4: it reminded me a little bit of
1: Harmonious Bosch
4: and Chien Andalou. Yeah,
1: yeah, for sure. Dolly. I mean, it is very so surreal, bizarre. And but it. And it's there's so many people involved, and there's so much stuff going on.
5: I know.
4: The background,
1: yeah.
4: Stuff going
1: like
4: on.
1: you could watch that 20 times.
5: I watched and see it something. 3 times trying to find stuff.
1: Yeah, yeah, yeah.
5: And then the introduction of Johnson and oh my goodness, how did I forget their name?
4: Olson and Johnson.
5: With the taxi cab,
1: yeah.
5: And all these animals coming out of there, and then
1: yeah.
5: They get pulled out.
1: If you're listening to this and going, what the hell are you guys talking about? Trust me, when you watch it, you'll get what we're talking about.
5: Pull it up on YouTube.
4: I did. I was at a friend's party, and they had a back patio with a big projector on there. What kind of movie do you want to put on? I thought, what would be a good hangout movie? And I suggested this one. And unlike good hangout movies that you could talk during and kind of come in and out of, you know, this one, no, everyone was rapt. They're like, what?
1: Yeah, that's an interesting thing, because when I saw it the first time, Becca walked by and said, what the hell are you watching? And then she walked out. And then she came back in, and then she was just standing there watching, because you cannot stop watching it.
4: You can't take your eyes off.
1: No, it is so insane, because there's, again, an insane gag every second. And then when you get that, man, Martha Ray, I cannot stress how good she is, how amazing of a singer she is, and we'll get to that in a minute. But
4: very expressive face.
1: Oh, man, perfect for comedy. She's like Kristen Wiig. She was like the Kristen Wiig of the 40s.
5: Just astonishing. And then we mentioned Lucille Ball. I mean, you could
4: trade. Kevin Burnett, I could see.
5: I mean, there's so many comedians who I think, and I'm sure they were influenced by her work, because she was around a long time and did a ton of TV. I'm trying to remember. I'm sure she was on The Love Boat, Craig. Did you ever?
1: I'm sure she did. I'm
4: sure
1: not
4: she did a Muppet Show.
1: She's probably
5: Muppet done, Show. Yeah.
1: Have you guys watched the new Muppet Show?
5: Oh my gosh!
1: We'll talk about it in the second half. So we're going to talk about it in the second half. I'm pouring. I don't know, Michael. I'm pouring through the Love Boat canon. I'm only on season 2, so I'm sure later season she might get there. But so far, I've not seen Martha Ray yet.
5: And her commercials. I mean, just they called her the Big Mouth, right?
4: Yeah, yeah. I looked that up on her. I saw that on her Wikipedia article
1: because she used to do. Was it Pepsodent? No.
5: Yeah. Whatever, but she also had a, I mean, she was a belter, right? You know, when you talk, but she could do, she had a lot of range in her
1: singing.
5: Take
1: it from the Big Mouth.
5: Seriously, I'm sure those commercials are on YouTube as well.
1: Oh, yeah.
5: She's hilarious. And yeah, and then her real life just kind of took over. And I just kind of think that's funny how this early role, I feel like there's a lot of her in.
4: Yeah. And I was shocked that she was not one of the people from Broadway
1: to be
4: brought over. She was part of the movie, just the movie.
1: Yeah.
5: And I got to tell you, it makes everyone else look so bland.
1: Yeah, that's the problem. Right?
5: The love triangle story.
4: Yeah, the love triangle story is a parody of itself.
5: Yeah.
4: You know, and I even love when they slow down to do the romance, they're still gags throughout.
1: It's almost secondary, the plot.
5: Then the plot trope, of course, of musicals of we're all going to put on a show and it will save the day, right? And everything will come together. But, of course, in this case...
4: Yeah, even Johnson's like, we're not another movie where they have to put on a show.
5: Yeah.
1: Yeah. I mean, they definitely get what they're doing.
5: You know, when I talk about genre to students, we always talk about, you know, there's the initial innovation of a genre, then there's experimentation with that genre, and then when you get to satire, and this was about the same time, so musicals obviously came in with sound in the early 30s, and the 30s just tons of amazing musicals, and you had the same thing with Universal horror and with horror films. But in the early 40s, that's when people really started like, okay, we're kind of tired of all these tropes and stereo, you know, conventions of these genres. Let's really start playing with it. So I love that. Almost, I guess, it was a few years later. You had Abbott Costello Meet Frankenstein, for example.
4: Well, we get to Frankenstein's monster. Gets a cameo. And in this
5: he gets
4: movie.
5: A cameo yeah. in this. I mean, it was ahead of its time in so many ways, pushing the genre. And I would love to see this show on. Although, apparently, there was a lot of audience participation.
1: Well, again, much like Rocky Horror.
5: Yeah, they would go into the audience and get people to. Or okay. Wait. My favorite gag. I can't forget the Mrs. Jones.
4: That was from the show.
1: Yeah, so what they would do, what I hear, is that even when they would take this movie and tour it, just like it was for the show, and they'd have that guy in the lobby at the end in a giant tree.
5: So if you haven't seen it, there's this amazing running gag of this guy with this high-pitched kind of whiny...
1: Mrs. Jones!
5: Who comes in initially with a small little plant.
1: Right.
5: And he's trying to deliver it to Mrs. Jones, and no one knows who she is. And he pops up throughout the whole film, and it's growing
1: to the point that at the end, he's in a giant tree.
4: Oh, and there's a, I think Mrs. Johnson plays Oscar!
1: Oscar! So, yeah.
5: Imagine being in a play and all of a sudden starts standing up saying, Oscar! Yeah. Oscar, where are you?
4: This woman is running down the aisles yelling for Oscar.
1: I feel like the Arrested Development guys watched a lot of Hells a Poppin'.
4: I noticed there Michael was a joke Hurwitz. In this movie that was in The Simpsons.
1: Yeah, see, that's
4: that
1: got
4: was
1: it.
4: Pretty much verbatim in The Simpsons.
1: Oh, yeah. That
4: well, doesn't surprise me. That's good, that's bad.
1: Oh, yeah, that's good, that's bad. Yeah. What are you doing? Helping her sort strawberries. On the phone, by the way.
5: Yeah. So ridiculous.
1: Yeah.
5: But there's a great little behind-the-scenes YouTube video essay on this that also goes and shows the influence of this film. And there's a direct lift, of course, in Airplane.
1: Oh, yeah.
4: Naturally.
5: Where you have a photographer saying, can I take your picture?
1: Yeah.
5: And then he goes and takes the picture off the wall.
1: All right, boys, let's get some pictures. And they all take the photos. Oh, my God.
4: There's a sequence of this movie where Olsen and Johnson are riffing on their own movie, Mystery Science Theater style.
1: Yes. That is a great reference, too.
5: Yeah.
1: Because when they are talking to themselves, like looking at the screen, talking about the film, and that's incredible. And again, the amount of effort it took to edit that together is just insane to me.
5: By the way, the Discord is...
1: Is it
5: poppin'?
1: Is it a poppin'?
5: I don't know if it's Hell's a poppin'.
1: Hell's a poppin'. It's poppin'.
5: But our good friend Chris Davis has chimed in that he's never seen the whole movie, but he has seen the dance sequence for years.
1: Yeah, that makes sense.
5: And that makes sense, yeah, how that would live on its own, especially since there's never been a full DVD.
1: Well, that's the thing. It's like, it's just that, and then it's off to the right. It never gets referenced ever again.
5: No.
1: like, it has nothing to do with anything.
5: It's astonishing, though. Again, folks, if you get the chance... Go to YouTube, watch this film.
1: It's a tight 123.
4: Not even 90 minutes. Yeah.
5: Yeah, it's like 182 minutes. It's really worth seeing. It's hilarious.
4: Watch this movie and beg Universal to put it back out.
5: It needs to.
1: I was just reading that, like you said, that guy bought the rights in 68 and pulled every 16mm copy there was because he was going to revive it, and he never did. So that's what needs to happen.
5: And it's just sat in limbo.
1: Mm-hmm.
5: I'm sure they could make a couple bucks off of this.
1: Yeah.
5: They got to throw it out there.
1: I mean, can you imagine a pristine Criterion copy of this?
5: Oh, my gosh.
4: With a decent documentary.
1: Oh, my God. Oh. It would just be the best. It needs to happen. Somebody needs to make it happen.
5: If you just joined us, I know we started a little bit late, but this is Sleep and Sin with Gareth and Craig. We're here Saturday mornings from 9-ish to 10-ish.
1: It all depends.
5: You know.
1: But maybe you're listening on the hub.
5: But maybe you're listening on the hub in a week.
1: Yeah.
5: We're talking to you in the future.
1: Yeah.
5: On 106.1.
1: That's correct.
5: Or on their app.
1: Yeah, you never jumps out. You got some ways.
5: But we're talking about Hell's a Poppin'.
1: Hell's a Poppin'. Na, na, na,
5: that is
1: na,
5: a great song.
1: Dee, da, pop, oh, my gosh. Dee, da, dee, I love that da, song. Yeah, it's great.
5: But there's an even better song.
1: Oh, yeah.
5: Watch the birdie.
4: It's been in my head all week, and I'm glad to pass this mind virus on to your listeners.
5: Yes. Watch when you birdie. Mentioned it, I was like, okay, we got to do this.
1: Problem one. Is, it's not on Spotify as her, so we're going to have to pull it off of the YouTube.
5: Okay.
1: Let's do it. Are we ready?
5: So this is Martha Ray, the amazing, amazing Martha Ray.
1: Let's talk about Martha Ray for a second. Okay. So, I mean,
5: a little more on Martha Ray.
1: Here. My God, I love Martha Ray so much. So, but she gets all the good numbers.
5: Oh, yeah.
1: I mean, they knew exactly what they had. And I guess she was a pretty big star at the time. So, I mean, that makes sense. But, all right, I just wanted to burn some time. Let's see if we can make this happen.

strike a funny pose a while. Watch the birdie, or you can beat that pose a mile. Watch the birdie, now let me see a pretty spot and hold it. We're looking for...

0: spot and hold it.
1: And I hold it to my love and I'm high.
0: There you go.
2: I love that
0: Watch
2: so much.
0: The birdie wing on. There we go.
2: So catchy.
0: It's okay.
3: When you get out of the way.
0: I love that. When she, if you, because you didn't see it, but she's talking to all the frumpy dudes. She doesn't want photos of them. She wants photos of the hot dudes.
2: That's right. Only the hot dudes.
0: Only the hot dudes.
2: Real quick, before I get to our station shows, there were two other actors I just wanted to mention that I forgot earlier. Hugh Hubert.
0: Mm-hmm.
2: Or Herbert. Hugh Herbert. Who I had never... I thought I had seen him before. He looks so familiar because of the way he laughs. He plays Gumby.
0: Oh, yeah.
2: Quimby. Yeah.
0: Sounds like a creeper a little bit.
2: Yeah, he reminded me of the guy who voiced Winnie the Pooh. And he's also in Chitty Chitty Bang Bang.
0: Sebastian Cabot?
2: Yeah. No, not Sebastian Cabot. Okay, I'm getting it all wrong. But there's a guy... it's in Mary Poppins where they're floating up in the air. Dick Van Dyke.
0: Oh, it's the yeah,
2: that actor.
0: Yeah.
2: Anyway, but he was huge at that time. But he's another one that is.
0: I had an uncle who had one arm, and his name was Charlie. I was like, what was the name of his other arm? That guy.
2: Yes. Yeah. He's hilarious in it.
0: Yeah.
3: And he's just like this kind of wandering around. I think he was a private investigator.
2: Yeah.
3: He was just doing gags.
2: Gags the whole time. Visual with gags. His costumes. I mean, just ridiculous. But perfect for this show. And then I also want to mention Elijah Cook Jr. real quick, who ends the film.
3: Yeah.
2: And who I recognized immediately from House on Haunted Hill, the original Vincent Price, William Castle classic. Great character actor from that era and so many great things. So

0: kidding me?
1: I mean, come good on. Night.
2: Or he was like a real prince pretending to be a phony prince because rich people would find him more interesting if they thought he was a phony.
0: Yes.
2: Okay.
1: Oh, my gosh.
0: I like that.
1: There's so many levels to it. I'm going to watch it again. I want to show it to my whole family.
0: Yeah, for
1: it's
0: sure.
1: It's hilarious. It's delightful. Also delightful, we have lots of great shows here on Substrate Radio throughout the week. On Sunday, tomorrow, we have Craig with Wake Up Boo. Anything planned for tomorrow?
0: No.
1: No President's Day weekend show? No, I guess that President's last week. Okay. Anyway, but always a great show. Get you up, get you going, get you ready for your day.
0: Let's go.
1: From 10 to noon.
0: Let's go.
1: Then on Monday, you've got the flagship show, the Jackie Lowe Show, from 8 to 10, Crossing the Streams with Birmingham Mountain Radio.
0: Yes, sir.
1: Always has a great theme.
0: Always.
1: Then on Tuesday, you got your double dose of Paul Willem. You got
0: whether you want it or not.
1: Yeah. Well, I think we all want it. We all want it. By the way, he's got a great new display of artwork, I think, at Trim Tab.
0: Oh,
1: let's go see his great artwork.
0: That's awesome.
1: I love looking at his picture that he has here in the studio.
0: I feel like that's the middle finger.
1: That's Craig. You don't have to flip me off because he's always.
0: I would never do that.
1: I know that's true.
0: That's not.
1: Paul is a sweetheart. We love Paul, and he's got a great show.
0: Absolutely.
1: From 8 to 10, and then from 10 to 4 after hours with Paul.
0: Old timey radio. So he plays that for like 6 hours.
1: I bet you Paul has seen Hell's a Poppin'.
0: I would like to know if Paul has seen Hell's a Poppin'.
1: It seems like a Paul film.
0: It does.
1: Excuse me. On Wednesday, you have The Other Sides of Latino America with Christian and Nano and crew. Great music, all sorts of genres.
0: The Other Sounds of Latino America.
1: Yeah.
0: Yeah.
1: Is that what I said?
0: Nice. Wanted to say it. It's fun to say.
1: You said it very well.
0: Thank you.
1: And that's followed by Maximum Rock and Roll Radio show. It's not just a magazine. It's also a radio show from 9 to 10. Then on Thursdays, we now have two shows. We have Barfing Up Lungs with the wonderful Kaylee Drake, who I saw at Seasick Record Club the other day.
0: Oh, nice.
1: Shout out to Kaylee.
0: Okay.
1: And then, and she's from 7 to 8.
0: Yeah.
1: And then at 9.
0: Is it not 2 hours now?
1: I think she goes closer to 9 now. But from 9 to 10.
0: Yeah.
1: You have the Whitson Brothers with the Dirty Boys. I got wrong again. Nasty Boys?
2: The first time.
1: They got right the first time?
2: Yeah. Dirty Boys.
1: Yeah, I said it, and then it sounded wrong.
0: Michael, the running gag is that he gets it wrong every time. Except for that time.
2: Love a running gag.
0: Yeah.
2: I'm going to support this wholeheartedly.
1: Thank you.
0: Yeah.
1: I appreciate the support. And I wish I could say it is a running gag.
0: Also, this show rundown lasts about 3 hours.
1: Yeah. But what doesn't last 3 hours is the classic hip hop show with John.
0: I finally went to High Dive last night.
1: Oh,
0: and hey. John was spinning.
1: Oh, I bet that was
0: knocked
1: amazing.
0: It out of the park.
1: Oh my gosh! If you get the chance to see DJ Supreme spin in person,
0: I'm sorry,
1: the dude,
0: DJ Supreme,
1: he's incredible.
0: Sorry to use his
1: and his show.
0: Sorry to Peter Parker him.
2: Secret identity.
0: Yes.
1: Oh my goodness. And then Tuesday through Thursday, you can hear Afternoons with Lacey from 1 to 4.
0: Yes. Yes, yes,
1: She's
0: y'all.
1: Doing great work as well. Where can people find out about all these shows and so much more, Craig?
0: We would love for you to go to substrateonline.com, or you can listen on the TuneIn app. But we go there. Go to, if you're not there already, unless you're in the future and listening on 106, it gets very confusing.
1: Yeah. We get kind of very confused.
2: Temporal.
0: It's very temporal. Yeah, it can be. But if you go to substrateonline.com, visit our sponsors, shop local, read all the great articles that are written. Have you started doing some movie reviews yet?
1: I need to.
0: It's okay. It's not.
1: I need
0: that
1: to
0: was
1: get
0: not,
1: back into it.
0: Look,
1: No.
0: You sound
1: I
0: exasperated.
1: To. No, I'm exasperated
0: you know,
1: myself.
0: You know, I know. You need to stop being so hard on yourself.
1: I know.
0: I need to be kinder to yourself.
1: I'm planning multiple things.
0: Leave the being hard on yourself to me.
1: Thank you.
0: You're very welcome.
1: Because
0: I want you to be kind to yourself.
1: I'm going to be kind to myself because I've been planning again. I'm studying up, getting ready for our next No Longer Silent event.
0: Well, let's talk about it.
1: So March 26th
0: coming up
1: at the wonderful
0: you better get your tickets,
1: Birmingham
0: folk.
1: Museum of Art. It's free, but you got to get a ticket, folks.
0: Exactly.
1: Go to their website, get a ticket.
0: Yeah.
1: We've got an incredible slate of 4 French silent impressionist style films.
0: Michael, you want to talk about crazy?
1: Oh, yeah.
0: These are Looney Tunes.
1: And we've got 2 female-directed films that are. We're going to have a live score by the one and only Jackie Lowe.
0: Jackie Lowe.
1: She did a little preview the other day. Oh, my gosh.
0: Oh, yeah. Looked good.
1: It's going to be incredible. And then we got the amazing Cash Langdon who's doing a couple of great films too. So, and then we'll have a panel discussion. We'll have Catherine Danilou

0: from UAB. She's a wonderful French professor. It's going to be a great, great evening. 6 p.m. on March 26th. Get your tickets now.
1: Perfect.
0: All right. We've done our plugging.
1: Yeah.
2: Now it's your time. It's your time to shine.
0: Yes. Yes. So, Michael, please tell us about all the great things you've got coming up.
3: Well, this week, this Thursday at the House of Found Objects in the Womb Room, I have my monthly talk show with Michael Ruffino.
1: That's right. Oh, my goodness.
3: The only late night talk show. This is the gimmick. This is the sell. This is the high concept. The only late night talk show where all of the talk show guests are pulled out of the audience.
1: So you have no idea.
3: We have no idea.
1: And you make it work.
3: I have a band. I have a sidekick. A band is a guy with a Hammond organ.
1: hey.
3: Lecture hall, everybody.
1: I love bands.
3: And I have a sidekick, and I do a monologue. Actually, it's a talk show staple. It's the new, we're working this out. It's called the Improvalogue, where I write a setup to a joke and then pull from audience suggestions of improv suggestions and have that be the punchline.
1: Oh, my goodness.
3: They've been.
1: Wow. I can see why Hell's a Poppin' is your bag.
3: Yeah. Yeah. Hell's a Poppin' absolutely directly inspired talk show.
1: Yeah, I can see that.
3: Because I wanted to do a show that was more crowd work because I was doing a ton of crowd work before the pandemic. And then after the pandemic, crowd work videos took off on TikTok and everybody got sick of it overnight. And so I thought, why don't I take one format that everybody is sick of and is slowly dying off and combine it with another
0: beautiful idea.
1: Man, that is great. That is a wonderful idea.
0: I will say I feel like a target audience here because I am mourning the death of the talk show. I feel because within a few years, I feel like, I mean, obviously Colbert is being taken off the air, but that model is just not self-sustaining anymore.
1: No.
0: And so Seth Meyers and Jimmy Kimmel, all of that. I mean, I was a huge Conan fan. Did you have any favorite talk show hosts?
3: Oh, Craig Ferguson.
0: Ferguson. Yeah. Oh, yeah, I can see that.
3: Craig Ferguson and Conan are both high. I maintain that Conan would probably still be the host of The Tonight Show if Twitter was then what it is now.
0: Mm-hmm. They would have shamed NBC.
3: And I'm glad that we're having the current connoissance of his podcast and
0: absolutely.
3: His Oscar.
0: Yes. He was ahead of the game on that. Conan needs a friend.
1: I just watched yesterday him doing the Irish line dancing.
0: Oh, that's segment. One of the best ever.
1: Yeah, at the Irish Society.
0: Oh gosh, where he kicks the young
1: kicks
0: girl,
1: the girl in the face. Yeah, it's really great.
3: One of my favorite, just total commitments to the bit. It was an early Conan show where the entire audience was kids at a summer camp or like a day camp were brought in. So the whole audience were children.
1: Yeah.
3: And he just did a normal show. He had like a guy from news radio on and a college professor promoting their new book to an audience of children.
1: That's perfect. God, I love that. Did you see his Hot Ones?
3: Oh, the best Hot Ones?
1: Yeah, yes. The best Hot Ones ever.
3: Yeah. The best Hot Ones ever done.
0: Oh, my gosh. Yeah. Again, commitment to a bit.
1: Yeah.
0: I mean, his face. It must have hurt so bad for days.
3: He said later they did like a debrief on Conan O'Brien Needs a Friend, and he says that like for the next few days, he could have dropped his pants and spot welded.
1: yeah, that makes sense. I can see that.
3: But the only reason he didn't was he didn't want to break union rules.
1: Yeah. Oh.
3: Didn't want to cross a picket line.
1: Man, that guy's good.
0: You know, he's hosting the Oscars again this year.
3: I have hosted Oscar parties because it's like, oh, Conan's doing it. Okay, now I'm
1: Oh, this is good.
3: Now I'm excited.
0: It's good.
1: You like the Oscars? Are you a big fan?
3: Well, yes. When the Oscars are good.
1: There's no wrong answer, by the way.
3: Yeah. When the Oscars are good, yes, I'm a fan. Okay. There was a pretty dire stretch there.
1: Oh, yeah. I like the bad years, though. I like the Letterman years. Those are good.
0: I like it. It was so ridiculous.
3: Yeah. Or I loved in 2017, we're like, you know what? No host.
0: Yeah. That was weird.
1: Boy.
3: No host.
1: That was hard.
0: That was
3: still almost 3 hours with no shtick and no
0: bits. Did they have one with James Franco?
1: Yeah.
0: And Anne Hathaway?
3: So,
0: am I hallucinating that?
1: No, I think that's true.
3: One of my favorite things to watch on YouTube, this is going to sound like a sidetrack, but I'm going to circle back around.
1: Yeah, no, you're...
3: The Archive of American Television has interviews with people from the history of television all the way to the back. Some of my favorites are the ones they have. They've talked to... the one I was going to bring up was Bruce Valanche.
0: Oh, my goodness.
3: Written weird specials and the Oscars.
0: Yeah, he wrote for the Oscars for years.
3: And he the last one he did was the James Franco Anne Hathaway one.
1: Okay, that makes sense.
3: And he said, it's just like Anne Hathaway was trying and she wanted to do something. And James Franco was not in it at all. He was tweeting the whole time and high.
1: Yeah.
3: And just thought this would be a thing for him to do while also still being nominated so that he wouldn't have to sit in the audience.
1: That is a bad, bad idea. Oh, and I love the train wreck.
0: So all these things, I think, are things that you could see parts of in your talk show.
3: Yes, my talk show. It's very loose. We used to put audience members on the spot and be like, you from the stage, come up here.
1: Wow.
3: But we found it's a lot more effective just to have the empty chair. Be like, somebody's going to come up and sit here. It's going to be you. You can come up. You can come up if you want to. And that's been a lot more fun. And if things in the show get awkward or weird, I'll go to the improv suggestions and be like, let's see where we can.
1: Yeah. So it's your job to keep that thing moving, which is a challenge for you as a comedian, I'm sure.
3: Oh, yeah. It is spinning plates and trying to, recover a stream or a river,
1: Yeah. Well, it's how often? When is the next one?
3: The next one is Thursday.
1: This Thursday.
3: So we do it every fourth Thursday of the month.
1: At House of Found Objects.
3: House of Found Objects.
1: And what time does it start?
3: It will start at 8, $5 at the door.
1: Hey, man, come on.
3: Spot me a 5.
1: Yeah.
3: Be on the show, maybe.
1: Yeah, you never know. You never know.
0: You could get someone like a Martha Ray that comes in and just blows out of the water.
3: Exactly. And if you do a good enough job, I might ask you to be my sidekick on the next one.
1: So does your sidekick revolve?
3: Yes, I've done revolving sidekicks. We might settle on one at some point, but I've had a set band and a revolving sidekick.
1: That's interesting because I'm still auditioning this guy.
3: Yeah. It's trial period.
1: Yeah.
0: 7-year trial period. We're going to have the 7-year itch this year with our
1: I think you've already stepped out on me, buddy.
0: Have I?
1: Yeah. Kaylee's you've already already stepped out on me many
0: That's
1: times,
0: right.
1: And well, I just keep bringing you back.
0: I know.
1: I don't know. It's a dysfunctional relationship.
0: Talk show. What else you got going? I know you got others. And by the way, people should follow your Instagram, right?
3: Please.
1: Find out about let me do that.
3: Please do. Mike_Ruffino, I think, is on Instagram. I host a podcast. It's even more high concept than talk show. it is part recap of an episode of the computer animated children's video series VeggieTales.
1: Oh yeah.
3: And part interfaith dialogue with my friend Liz Brody.
0: Wow.
3: My friend Jewish chef and comedian Chris Liz Brody.
0: Okay. And our mutual friend Flapjack's been on, right?
3: She has. She did Madame Blueberry. Classic.
1: Perfect.
3: Classic episode.
1: It's Flapjack. She does our Oscar show. Our annual Oscar.
0: Flapjack show. And Audrey will be here. Audrey. On the 13th of March.
1: And it's radio, but she dresses to the nines.
3: We did a spot with the Lockamies promoting the Rocky Horror shows, and she came in full drag.
1: Yes.
3: For the radio, but walks up to good people 2 blocks in heels and in full drag on like a Thirsty Thursdays.
1: No, I love that.
3: Where it was a full courtyard.
0: Phenomenal.
1: She's a tour de force.
3: A titan, if you will.
0: Occasion, do you still do some stuff at Pink Lantern?
3: I do, yes. I have my next show is in March. I should say March 12th at Pink Lantern. I've got a month of comedy show there. I'm booking that right now. It should be
1: excellent.
3: Awesome. A good variety.
1: I love that.
3: I like a variety.
0: And you can see Flapjack there, of course, almost every day.
3: The time. Owns the place. She's going to be there.
0: It's such a great place. But
3: I did ask her at one point, do you want to co-host Comedy Night with me? And she said, when I'm fully at Pink Lantern.
1: Yes. That makes sense.
0: That's going to be amazing.
1: If you've not been to Pink Lantern, I highly recommend going there. It's a beautiful
0: day or
1: space.
0: Night. It is a special place.
1: Yeah. Just to get a nice coffee, nice Vietnamese coffee there.
3: Yeah.
1: Beautiful.
0: And great drinks.
3: Drip coffee.
1: Yeah.
0: Get that stuff. Americano.
1: Yeah, for sure.
0: Yeah, lots of good stuff.
1: That's not a paid advertisement. We just love them.
3: I will ask, would either of you be interested in being on my Interfaith Dialogue VeggieTales podcast?
0: I know nothing about VeggieTales.
1: You tell me when, and I will be there.
0: Did you watch VeggieTales growing up?
1: My daughters kind of did.
0: Really?
1: Yeah.
0: See, what's weird is it was still huge when I was in, very rural Georgia.
1: Yeah.
0: And that was one of the few things, like, you go to the library there. Well, they had a few options, but mostly vegetarian. Yeah.
3: All we ask is that you have an opinion on animation, comedy, or God.
1: Man, I check all those boxes.
3: So, I'll be there. That's what we say if you have a background with any of those.
0: I was going to say.
1: You can do it, too.
0: All right.
1: I don't want you to do. We don't have to be it together.
0: We can do it together. I know. That's disappointing.
1: Let me tell you what happens, Michael. Every time I'm out, people are like, where's Gareth? I'm like, you know what? Not married. We're not married.
3: Don't live together.
1: We don't live together. We're not Bert and Ernie. This is not what that is.
3: You're not Bob and Larry, to refer back to
1: that's Bob and Larry. That's the VeggieTales. See, he brought their their characters. They're vegetables.
3: Cucumber and a tomato.
0: Yeah. A cucumber and tomato. So who's Bob and who's Larry in our relationship?
1: Who's the tomato?
3: Bob.
1: You're Bob.
0: I'm Bob?
1: Yeah.
0: So is the cucumber mean to Bob?
1: No, he's just thinner.
0: Ouch.
3: Not touching that.
0: I don't mind. I'll be a tomato. I'll be a tomato.
1: I'm teasing. I'm teasing. You look great.
0: Well, thank you.
1: You do.
0: Well, thank you.
3: I'm glad to have been on the episode of Sleep in Cinema where it all comes crashing down.
1: Oh, well, it's
0: a weekly.
1: It's vicarious. Yeah, it's always on the tipping point, and we somehow managed to bring it upright again. So we'll be fine. We'll be okay. You can come on my VeggieTales episode.
0: All right.
1: What's it called again?
3: Have We Got a Show for You?
1: Oh, from the theme song.
3: Indeed.
1: Yeah. Gareth.
0: That's amazing. No, we love to do stuff together.
1: We love to do things.
0: Yeah, we do things.
1: Yeah.
0: Speaking of things, watching other things, eating other things, listening to other things, reading other things. This is at the we're kind of at the point of our show where we promote things that we've been absorbing, using as a way to distract us from
1: the hellscape that is this world. Yes.
3: Ah.
1: So, not to put you on the spot, but
0: we can start with something.
1: You want to start with me?
3: Well, we did mention the Muppet Show.
1: Let's talk about the Muppet Show.
0: So, yes, I think we're all,
3: you're talking about Descendants of Hell's a Poppin'.
0: Yeah.
1: Yes. The Muppet Show, which is back, baby.
0: And this new version is, it was like walking down memory lane. I thought that they did a great job. The only issue I had is just the voice of Jim Henson is so ingrained.
1: What do you want him to do?
0: I know. I don't know. But all I can say is my relationship to Miss Piggy in this was much stronger because it's Frank Oz still.
1: Nice.
3: Oh, is this still Frank Oz?
0: I think it is.
3: Do Miss Piggy and
0: or Dave Golds? It's one of the originals. I thought they had two originals. I think
3: Dave Golds still does do Gonzo.
0: Dave Golds is still on there. Anyway, it is phenomenal. Sabrina Carpenter does a great job.
1: So is this going to be a...
0: I hope it's a continuing thing.
3: You know, like Kermit said, this is a one-off special, an anniversary special. They might do more if it does well. My understanding is it's done incredibly well. So I think with this new Disney CEO situation, they're kind of holding back on making any big claims. But, I wouldn't be surprised. Like, come on. It did well. People loved it. It's gotten universally good reviews, even from old school fans.
1: Hey, absolutely. And I was saying, watching, I was like, it's nice. I bet they got a note that said, here's what we could try. The exact same thing that made it popular before. And let's not change it. Let's not get, let's not get meta or cheeky any more than it already was.
3: Yeah.
1: And let's just make it pure. And that's what they did.
3: Just update the numbers and the guests.
1: Yeah, for sure.
0: And even some of the jokes are the same.
1: I know. And that's what I love about Salar it. And if you've not watched it.
0: I mean, come on. Yeah. I don't think it's the exact same shtick.
1: I was laughing out loud.
3: They do know. They do still ride that line with the Muppets where they can be kind of edgy, but there's a line that they can walk right up to but not necessarily cross.
1: For sure.
3: I was thinking of the standout joke was Kermit was talking to Sabrina Carpenter backstage, and Kermit said, "Oh, we're still working out some kinks." Sabrina Carpenter said, "Oh, I don't mind some kink."
1: Yeah, I don't mind some kinks. That's pretty good.
0: Craig, what about you? What you been watching?
1: Do you guys, speaking of writers, do you know, and this is way before your time, do you remember the $1.98 beauty show?
0: No.
1: Okay, let me tell you what the $1.98 beauty show is. These are on YouTube, by the way. Rip Torn. Everybody familiar with Rip Torn?
0: I got a Rip Torn thing for what I rewatched as well.
1: Okay. So
3: were you rewatching Freddy Got Fingered?
0: Oh, no. I rewatched The Beastmaster.
3: Oh, of course.
1: Rip Torn and Beastmaster?
0: Oh.
1: Oh, yeah.
0: Oh, yeah. Prosthetic nose?
1: Oh, yeah. Okay. Anyway.
0: Yes,
1: so it was a beauty show, but it was kind of irreverent and stupid, where Rip Torn was the host, and he brought in these young ladies and to do like this. It was called the $1.98 beauty show, so they had to do like a dumb talent, and usually they were horrible. But it was it's a little dated, so don't quote me on any of the beauty on the swimsuit part, but but it's definitely a capsule of the late 70s that you need to watch. So and then they won a dollar. It's a little degrading. They won a $1.98 at the end. So now that I'm talking about it, I do not recommend watching.
0: I'm glad you worked through that.
1: I did. I had to work it out.
0: There was a beginning, a middle, and an end.
1: I'm just saying, if you want to see how horrible the late 70s were, this is what you can watch it.
0: Yeah. I mean, for those of you who only know Rip Torn from Men in Black.
1: No. Not Rip Taylor. Sorry.
0: Rip Taylor?
1: Yes.
0: Rip Taylor. Wow. Okay. Oh. Now I know exactly what you're talking about.
1: Rip Taylor.
0: How about that show?
3: For those of you that only know Rip Taylor from the movie where Paul Newman offers money to sleep with someone's wife, that was Rip Taylor's in that movie, right?
0: Are we thinking about Indecent Proposal?
3: Yeah, Rip Taylor was
0: Robert
3: Indecent
0: Redford,
3: Proposal.
0: Not Paul Newman.
3: Paul Newman. Oh, no, Robert Redford. Sorry.
0: What a, you know, Sundancer.
3: I just remember Rip Taylor being
1: Taylor.
3: In Indecent Proposal being like, wow.
0: Oh, Rip Taylor.
1: Was Rip Taylor
0: oh
1: in a Indecent Proposal?
3: Yeah.
1: Oh, wow. Okay,
0: and
1: I gotta go back and
0: watch. Of course, famous for all the game shows in the 70s.
1: So that makes more sense. So sorry. Now you got Rip Taylor in your head, not Rip Torn. Rip Torn is an amazing actor who I love.
0: Yeah.
1: Rip Taylor, not so much.
0: Well,
1: I mean, you know.
0: I can only imagine Rip Taylor in Beastmaster.
1: That's why. Now you can see my confusion.
0: Have you ever seen Beastmaster?
3: I think I've seen some of the riff tracks, if there's a riff tracks version.
1: Yeah, I think there is. Yeah.
0: It's delightfully bad. I loved it as a child because it played on HBO all the time.
3: Yeah, I remember someone said that they used to think that HBO stood for, hey, Beastmaster's on.
0: Yeah, exactly. But,
1: thank
0: you,
1: Evil
0: I
1: Corny.
0: Rewatched it.
1: Evil Corny on Discord has put a
0: thank
1: of
0: you.
1: Rip Taylor on throwing his confetti.
0: But I went down Nostalgia Lane last week and watched Beastmaster and Outland.
1: I don't know.
0: The Sean Connery High Noon in Space film.
1: Was that with
3: Zardoz, is it?
1: That's not
0: Zardoz. No, okay. This one he
3: other
0: plays
3: Sean Connery in Space.
0: A marshal who's assigned to a mining operation on the moon Io. Or Io. Let me get it right. Off of Saturn.
1: Okay.
0: Or Jupiter. Well, I think it's Jupiter. Anyway, it's just High Noon in Space.
1: Okay.
0: But it's delightful.
1: Got it.
0: Well, maybe not delightful, but it's fun. I enjoyed it. I love Sean Connery when he just plays Sean Connery. Because I rewatch, again, I watch Time Bandits every other month, it seems like, and I just love Sean Connery. So I watched Outland and Beastmaster late at night. It made me forget about the tragedy of the world today.
1: Okay.
0: Yeah.
1: Michael?
0: Anything else?
1: That we haven't... Anything Rip Taylor?
0: No. Bruce Valanche.
1: Yeah.
3: Oh, I've also, since some of them are on YouTube, I will... My favorite author, probably, is Harlan Ellison.
0: Oh, yeah.
3: And so his estate has all of the commentaries he did for the Sci-Fi Channel. Harlan Ellison's watching.
1: Oh, wow. Okay.
0: Wow.
3: And you can see him rant about... the quality of science fiction and publishing in the 90s. And he talks about how these boys starting up Image Comics shaking up the comics industry, but they might get too big of a head and it might all come crumbling down. I think Cory Doctorow said the single worst piece of advice he ever got from anybody was Harlan Ellison telling him this whole internet thing's going to blow by. but there's a lot of stuff he's very right about, too. So, what is his series of commentaries for the Sci-Fi Channel called Harlan Ellison's Watching.
1: That sounds great.
0: Oh, my goodness.
1: Just really quick, I just want to make sure we're... Evil Corny says Zardoz was set in the future, was not set in space.
0: That's right. Big difference.
1: Big difference.
3: Are we all in space?
1: Yeah.
3: Are we all in space right now?
1: Yeah. Aren't we all in the future?
3: Yeah.
1: Yeah. Especially if you're listening next week on 106.1.
0: Yeah. Hello to the future.
1: Hello to the future. Are we dead yet?
3: How are we, hopefully we're
1: dead. Did we make it?
3: That's what Harlan Ellison said. He said science fiction is the only inherently optimistic genre because it takes place, these stories are in the future. They take place tomorrow. They assume there will be a tomorrow.
1: Even if it's a dystopian future.
3: Yeah, even if we're all eating bugs, we're still here.
0: Yeah. Or each other. Yeah. I'm sorry. A lot of if dystopian future films are about us eating each other. I recently watched Soylent Green again, too. Which
3: Soylent
0: is just
3: Green is made out of
0: just
3: people.
0: To tell you how every yeah everything
1: spoiler
0: is
1: spoiler alert, Michael.
0: There's an actual food product
1: that's
0: you can
1: people.
0: Buy. Have you seen this though? There's a real food product called Soylent that you can buy.
1: Yeah, I see.
0: It's just
1: I know,
0: and no, people don't know the reference, I guess, or they do and think, okay, great, let's eat some people.
1: Let's get this over with.
0: So yeah,
1: no, I mean the show.
0: Oh
1: no, okay. I'm just kidding.
0: We're still have a minute or two.
3: We're all going to be like Edward G. Robinson and just lay back and let.
0: Oh my gosh, that is a great reference there. I love him in that movie. He's one of my all-time favorite actors.
1: Yeah. Oh, I forgot.
0: A great little actor.
3: Yeah. Little guy.
0: Little guy, but man, he could, you know, hold a room. You know, intimidate
3: man, could
0: people.
3: He? Yeah, see.
0: Yeah, see. Oh my goodness, it's turning into a bad... Edward G.
1: I finally
0: talk
1: saw,
0: about not connecting to modern audiences.
1: Did I finally say that I saw Marty Supreme? Did I tell you this?
0: Yeah.
1: All right.
0: All the Tears for Fears.
1: We
0: did
1: talked
0: you enjoy
1: about
0: that.
1: Well, it was only at the end.
0: What's that?
1: It was only at the end.
0: What's only? Well, okay. How
1: There's
0: about
1: a
0: that,
1: lot of different new.
0: What
1: wave?
0: About that Corgi's song?
1: It was very good.
0: That was really
1: good. Have you seen Marty Supreme?
3: Not
1: do,
3: yet.
1: Do you collect the Oscar movies? Do you try to watch them? There's again no wrong answer here.
3: Yeah, well,
1: we're just riffing.
3: I've made horrible choices of movies, assuming that they would.
1: You've made horrible movie choices.
3: I've given
1: an example. Of
3: I
1: a
3: sat
1: bad
3: and
1: choice.
3: Watched all of Saltburn, thinking that it was going to get Oscar backing, and I also sat and watched all of The Artist (2011). Do you remember The Artist?
0: Oh yeah.
1: It's not that silent one.
3: Yeah.
1: Yeah.
3: It was a feature length, like, YouTube short film where it's like, hey, wouldn't it be fun if we made a new silent movie?
1: I remember liking it.
0: I enjoy it. I love John Goodman
1: but
0: in it.
1: But let me tell you, I've not thought about it since you just mentioned
0: yeah.
1: it.
0: Yeah, lasting power it does not have necessarily.
3: Best picture winners don't all have, like, any.
1: No,
3: kind of
1: some of them, there. It's like a curse.
3: I've already forgotten about Nomadland.
1: Really?
3: It's like, who's...
1: Let me tell you. Us. But
0: we're Chloe Zhao fans.
1: We're Chloe Zhao fans, the director. So
3: yeah. I like her in theory, but I've not liked really any of
1: I think,
3: her
1: you know, I
3: output.
1: Can get... I can...
0: Have you seen The Writer?
3: No, but I did see, quote, The Eternals.
1: Man, I love The Eternals. Okay. Don't get me started.
3: The Eternals was... The comic was bad.
1: Yeah.
0: I think I'm eternally 30 minutes into it and have never finished
1: it. Yeah, I get that. For sure. Well, are you a comic book fan?
3: Yes, very much so.
1: Like Marvel. So you like Marvel movies?
3: I read the comics monthly.
1: Oh, wow. I'm like you're in it.
3: Sanctum Comics and Tattoos, everybody.
1: Look at you, yeah.
0: Hey, shout out to them.
1: Shout out to those guys, yeah.
0: I love those guys.
1: But are you in the Marvel Cinematic Universe? Like, does that
3: I've watched most of them since... Well, I watched all of them until Endgame. And then they went and made a movie called Endgame. And I thought, okay, well...
1: Well, that's the end of that.
3: Yeah, we can kind of... pick and choose from here on out, and it really has been there. They used to make movies that you just couldn't miss,
1: yeah,
3: and now they're making movies where I'm like, okay, we made big.
1: Well, it's so sprawling, and Disney Plus isn't helping. Although Wonder Man is pretty good, but you know they dropped all that at once, and you know when they don't have a lot of confidence in, they start just dropping them.
3: Yeah,
1: I think they got two. It's
3: Echo.
1: It's buckling under the weight of its own.
3: Yeah.
1: Myth.
3: Because like when WandaVision came out, everyone saw that and talked about it. But then, you know, Falcon and the Winter Soldier.
1: Yeah, and it's just hard to keep up.
0: There's too much.
1: It's too much.
0: There's too much for our... I mean, it was so much easier when the original Muppet Show was on. You had three channels.
1: Yeah. Right?
0: Different era.
1: Different era.
0: Oh, my goodness. This has been so delightful.
3: I think
0: we could just keep going, but...
1: But Thursday, you're going to keep going.
3: I'm going to keep it going and keep going.
0: Talk
3: keep
0: show.
3: On.
1: Talk show.
0: Talk show at House of Found Objects.
1: Starts at 8.
3: Starts at 8.
1: $5 gets you in the door.
0: Five bones, drop it in the...
3: $5 helps me out.
1: Yeah.
3: Helps me reward the people that I've dragged along
1: to put this
3: on show.
1: These things aren't free. People,
0: no. Pay the artists.
1: Yeah.
0: Tip your waiters.
1: That too.
0: Yeah.
1: It's nice to meet you.
3: Yeah, thank you for letting me on.
1: You're so very fun. Much welcome. I, my friend, my svelte friend, I'm sorry.
0: Thank
1: I didn't
0: you.
1: Mean to, you're
0: it's
1: not,
0: all right.
1: You're not large I, at all.
0: Thank you.
1: I just want to be, you know, I want to be the Bert. I just want to be the Bert.
0: Yeah.
1: Can I be the Bert?
0: Of course, you're always the Bert.
1: Or am I the Ernie?
0: I'm the Ernie.
1: You're the Ernie.
0: I'm the earnest one. Yeah. He's a little
1: That's
0: devilish.
1: Pretty good.
0: Yeah.
3: How do I look? With your eyes, Bert.
1: That's a good one. That's a good way to cap it. That's a capper.
0: That's
1: I'm
0: right.
1: going to give you, speaking of cappers, I'm going to give you the right. final word.
0: Well, it's always delightful to watch movies and discover new movies like Hell's a Poppin', but it's even better to talk to wonderful people like Mike Michael here. It's been just great talking to him. So long live cinema and long live Substrate.
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4: The Margaret, Birmingham's little slice of New Orleans right here on First Avenue North, a true no-gimmicks local vibes bar with some of the best drink options in town. 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Swing by tonight and say hi to the crew at The Margaret, 2113 First Avenue North.

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All roads lead. What a f***ed up script. Jesus. I gotta change this.

0: over anything they'd rather be doing than marching up and down the square? Yes. What would you rather be doing?
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1: Everyone!
0: Okay, got it. Sorry, man. 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

0: The bishop wore buttless chaps to the bat mitzvah. Bat mitzvah.
1: The skeleton took a shower. 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